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1: 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Ray Charles. The Dave Clark Five. The Ronettes. 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

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Thank you.

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Hi everyone, I'm Craig Orndorff. On the next Seems Like Old Times, our entire show will be dedicated to early June 1944. We'll be remembering D-Day, the Allied invasion of Normandy, and we'll have the most popular records from that historic day. We'll hear from Harry James, Joe Stafford, David Rose, Andy Russell, Tommy Dorsey, and Bing Crosby. So come listen to the memories on the next Seems Like Old Times.

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1: 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Bill Haley and his Comets. Ray Charles. The Dave Clark Five. The Ronettes. 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

Hi everyone, I'm Craig Orndorff. On the next Seems Like Old Times, our entire show will be dedicated to early June 1944. We'll be remembering D-Day, the Allied invasion of Normandy, and we'll have the most popular records from that historic day. We'll hear from Harry James, Joe Stafford, David Rose, Andy Russell, Tommy Dorsey, and Bing Crosby. So come listen to the memories on the next Seems Like Old Times.

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1: 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The Dave Clark Five. The Ronettes. 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
0: Every record has a story.

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Somebody that just loves to learn. 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

Hi everyone, I'm Craig Orndorff. On the next Seems Like Old Times, our entire show will be dedicated to early June 1944. We'll be remembering D-Day, the Allied invasion of Normandy, and we'll have the most popular records from that historic day. We'll hear from Harry James, Joe Stafford, David Rose, Andy Russell, Tommy Dorsey, and Bing Crosby. So come listen to the memories on the next Seems Like Old Times.

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7: 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Thank God I'm a country boy.

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2: From Feature Story News in Brussels, I'm William Denslow. Iran has fired a second wave of ballistic missiles at Israel, with sirens sounding across the country. The exchange of fire comes 2 months after a ceasefire deal between Israel and Iran, and follows Israeli airstrikes on targets inside Iran, including air defense systems. Israeli Prime Minister Benjamin Netanyahu ordered the strikes despite a phone call from US President Donald Trump urging him not to retaliate and to allow time for negotiations. Blake Sifton reports from Tel Aviv.
3: We are now back on the cusp of full-scale war. This all began around 10 p.m. last night when Iran fired ballistic missiles, 11 missiles, at targets in northern Israel in response to an attack earlier in the day in which Israel targeted apartment buildings in Beirut's southern suburb.
2: Tensions are running high in Pakistan-administered Kashmir following violent clashes between security forces and the Joint Awami Action Committee. At least 7 civilians have been killed and dozens injured. The unrest comes as the Civil Rights Alliance accuses the regional government of failing to honour commitments agreed upon last year, adding pressure ahead of July's legislative elections. Hira Mustafa reports from Islamabad.
4: According to the civil rights group, authorities in Pakistan-administered Kashmir have failed to deliver on promises, including commitments on economic relief, governance reforms, and broader political issues. A key point of contention remains the demand to abolish 12 reserved seats in the regional assembly allocated to Kashmiri refugees who settled in Pakistan after 1947. Authorities have deployed hundreds of security personnel across sensitive areas, road links with Islamabad have been disrupted, and an internet blackout is in effect. Tensions escalated over the weekend after protesters allegedly attacked a military hospital in Ravlakot.
2: Chinese President Xi Jinping's arrived in North Korea on his first official trip to the country since 2019. Xi will meet with North Korean leader Kim Jong-un during the two-day visit, as Laura Westbrook reports.
5: Chinese President Xi Jinping's trip to North Korea comes after he received US President Donald Trump and Russia's Vladimir Putin for talks separately in Beijing. China's foreign ministry says President Xi and North Korea's Kim Jong-un will exchange views on bilateral relations and issues of common concern. Ahead of Xi's arrival, Kim Jong-un's powerful sister said North Korea's nuclear weapons program was the line of no retreat. Experts say that for President Xi, one goal of the trip is to reassert sway over a partner that has grown closer to Russia since its invasion of Ukraine.
2: And at least 32 people have died after a magnitude 7.8 earthquake struck off the southern coast of the Philippines. Tsunami warnings were issued in several countries, from the Philippines to Indonesia, Japan and Australia. From bureaus worldwide, this is FSN.
6: 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Today, the fury in Europe over comments made by US Defense Secretary Pete Hegseth.

0: Seth. He was speaking in Normandy on Saturday at commemorations marking the 82nd anniversary of D-Day, and in an inflammatory address, accused today's European governments of allowing their beaches to be stormed by what he called an invasion of dangerous ideologies, a reference to the Trump administration's belief that civilization in Europe is threatened by mostly Islamic migrants. Tobias Elwood is a former British government minister and former soldier.
1: It's sadly what we've come to expect, both of Hegseth himself and, I'm afraid, of the current US administration. It all goes against the entire spirit of what the D-Day landings were all about. The sense of unity, of purpose, of like-minded nations coming together, not just to stand up for tyranny, but to do more than that, to lay the foundations of a new global order designed to prevent future authoritarian states from exerting force to expand their spheres of influence. We now have an American president that is choosing to go against what every other president has done since the war and return to isolationism, now treating Europe as a competitor.
0: The row came on the same day that the British government condemned US Vice President J.D. Vance for blaming immigration for the murder of a white British student in southern England.
2: The main news again. Israel's carried out airstrikes in Iran after Tehran fired missiles at northern Israel. Israeli Prime Minister Benjamin Netanyahu ordered the strikes despite a phone call from US President Donald Trump, urging him not to retaliate. Chinese President Xi Jinping's arrived in North Korea on his first official trip to the country since 2019. And at least 32 people have died after an earthquake struck off the southern coast of the Philippines. And that's the latest Feature Story News. William Denslow reporting.
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Hi everyone, I'm Craig Orndorff from the Next Seems Like Old Times. Our entire show will be dedicated to early June 1944. We'll be remembering D-Day, the Allied invasion of Normandy. And we'll have the most popular records from that historic day. We'll hear from Harry James, Joe Stafford, David Rose, Andy Russell, Tommy Dorsey, and Bing Crosby. So come listen to the memories on the Next Seems Like Old Times.

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1: From Feature Story News in Brussels, I'm William Denslow. Iran has fired a second wave of ballistic missiles at Israel, with sirens sounding across the country. The exchange of fire comes 2 months after a ceasefire deal between Israel and Iran, and follows Israeli airstrikes on targets inside Iran, including air defense systems. Israeli Prime Minister Benjamin Netanyahu ordered the strikes despite a phone call from US President Donald Trump urging him not to retaliate and to allow time for negotiations. Blake Sifton reports from Tel Aviv.
2: We are now back on the cusp of full-scale war. This all began around 10 p.m. last night when Iran fired ballistic missiles, 11 missiles, at targets in northern Israel in response to an attack earlier in the day in which Israel targeted apartment buildings in Beirut's southern suburb.
1: Tensions are running high in Pakistan-administered Kashmir following violent clashes between security forces and the Joint Awami Action Committee. At least 7 civilians have been killed and dozens injured. The unrest comes as the Civil Rights Alliance accuses the regional government of failing to honour commitments agreed upon last year, adding pressure ahead of July's legislative elections. Hira Mustafa reports from Islamabad.
3: According to the civil rights group, authorities in Pakistan-administered Kashmir have failed to deliver on promises, including commitments on economic relief, governance reforms, and broader political issues. A key point of contention remains the demand to abolish 12 reserved seats in the regional assembly allocated to Kashmiri refugees who settled in Pakistan after 1947. Authorities have deployed hundreds of security personnel across sensitive areas, road links with Islamabad have been disrupted, and an internet blackout is in effect. Tensions escalated over the weekend after protesters allegedly attacked a military hospital in Ravlakot.
1: Chinese President Xi Jinping's arrived in North Korea on his first official trip to the country since 2019. Xi will meet with North Korean leader Kim Jong-un during the two-day visit. As Laura Westbrook reports.
4: Chinese President Xi Jinping's trip to North Korea comes after he received US President Donald Trump and Russia's Vladimir Putin for talks separately in Beijing. China's foreign ministry says President Xi and North Korea's Kim Jong-un will exchange views on bilateral relations and issues of common concern. Ahead of Xi's arrival, Kim Jong-un's powerful sister said North Korea's nuclear weapons program was the line of no retreat. Experts say that for President Xi, one goal of the trip is to reassert sway over a partner that has grown closer to Russia since its invasion of Ukraine.
1: And at least 32 people have died after a magnitude 7.8 earthquake struck off the southern coast of the Philippines. Tsunami warnings were issued in several countries, from the Philippines to Indonesia, Japan and Australia. From bureaus worldwide, this is FSN.
5: With FSN Spotlight, I'm Simon Marks. Today, the fury in Europe over comments made by US Defense Secretary Pete Hegseth. He was speaking in Normandy on Saturday at commemorations marking the 82nd anniversary of D-Day, and in an inflammatory address, accused today's European governments of allowing their beaches to be stormed by what he called an invasion of dangerous ideologies, a reference to the Trump administration's belief that civilization in Europe is threatened by mostly Islamic migrants. Tobias Elwood is a former British government minister and former soldier.
6: It's sadly what we've come to expect, both of Hegseth himself and, I'm afraid, of the current US administration. It all goes against the entire spirit of what the D-Day landings were all about. The sense of unity, of purpose, of like-minded nations coming together, not just to stand up for tyranny, but to do more than that, to lay the foundations of a new global order designed to prevent future authoritarian states from exerting force to expand their spheres of influence. We now have an American president that is choosing to go against what every other president has done since the war and return to isolationism, now treating Europe as a competitor.
5: The row came on the same day that the British government condemned US Vice President J.D. Vance for blaming immigration for the murder of a white British student in southern England.
1: The main news again. Israel's carried out airstrikes in Iran after Tehran fired missiles at northern Israel. Israeli Prime Minister Benjamin Netanyahu ordered the strikes despite a phone call from US President Donald Trump, urging him not to retaliate. Chinese President Xi Jinping's arrived in North Korea on his first official trip to the country since 2019. and at least 32 people have died after an earthquake struck off the southern coast of the Philippines. And that's the latest Feature Story News. William Denslow reporting.
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8: 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A medical appointment. 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
1: From Feature Story News in Brussels, I'm William Denslow. Iran has fired a second wave of ballistic missiles at Israel, with sirens sounding across the country. The exchange of fire comes 2 months after a ceasefire deal between Israel and Iran, and follows Israeli airstrikes on targets inside Iran, including air defense systems. Israeli Prime Minister Benjamin Netanyahu ordered the strikes despite a phone call from US President Donald Trump urging him not to retaliate and to allow time for negotiations. Blake Sifton reports from Tel Aviv.
2: We are now back on the cusp of full-scale war. This all began around 10 p.m. last night when Iran fired ballistic missiles, 11 missiles, at targets in northern Israel in response to an attack earlier in the day in which Israel targeted apartment buildings in Beirut's southern suburb.
1: Tensions are running high in Pakistan-administered Kashmir following violent clashes between security forces and the Joint Awami Action Committee. At least 7 civilians have been killed and dozens injured. The unrest comes as the Civil Rights Alliance accuses the regional government of failing to honour commitments agreed upon last year, adding pressure ahead of July's legislative elections. Hira Mustafa reports from Islamabad.
3: According to the civil rights group, authorities in Pakistan-administered Kashmir have failed to deliver on promises, including commitments on economic relief, governance reforms, and broader political issues. A key point of contention remains the demand to abolish 12 reserved seats in the regional assembly allocated to Kashmiri refugees who settled in Pakistan after 1947. Authorities have deployed hundreds of security personnel across sensitive areas, road links with Islamabad have been disrupted, and an internet blackout is in effect. Tensions escalated over the weekend after protesters allegedly attacked a military hospital in Ravlakot.
1: Chinese President Xi Jinping's arrived in North Korea on his first official trip to the country since 2019. Xi will meet with North Korean leader Kim Jong-un during the two-day visit, as Laura Westbrook reports.
4: Chinese President Xi Jinping's trip to North Korea comes after he received US President Donald Trump and Russia's Vladimir Putin for talks separately in Beijing. China's foreign ministry says President Xi and North Korea's Kim Jong-un will exchange views on bilateral relations and issues of common concern. Ahead of Xi's arrival, Kim Jong-un's powerful sister said North Korea's nuclear weapons program was the line of no retreat. Experts say that for President Xi, one goal of the trip is to reassert sway over a partner that has grown closer to Russia since its invasion of Ukraine.
1: And at least 32 people have died after a magnitude 7.8 earthquake struck off the southern coast of the Philippines. Tsunami warnings were issued in several countries, from the Philippines to Indonesia, Japan and Australia. From bureaus worldwide, this is FSN.
5: With FSN Spotlight, I'm Simon Marks. Today, the fury in Europe over comments made by US Defense Secretary Pete Hegseth. He was speaking in Normandy on Saturday at commemorations marking the 82nd anniversary of D-Day, and in an inflammatory address, accused today's European governments of allowing their beaches to be stormed by what he called an invasion of dangerous ideologies, a reference to the Trump administration's belief that civilization in Europe is threatened by mostly Islamic migrants. Tobias Elwood is a former British government minister and former soldier.
6: It's sadly what we've come to expect, both of Hegseth himself and I'm afraid of the current US administration. It all goes against the entire spirit of what the D-Day landings were all about. The sense of unity, of purpose, of like-minded nations coming together, not just to stand up for tyranny, but to do more than that, to lay the foundations of a new global order designed to prevent future authoritarian states from exerting force to expand their spheres of influence. We now have an American president that is choosing to go against what every other president has done since the war and return to isolationism, now treating Europe as a competitor.
5: The row came on the same day that the British government condemned US Vice President J.D. Vance for blaming immigration for the murder of a white British student in southern England.
1: The main news again. Israel's carried out airstrikes in Iran after Tehran fired missiles at northern Israel. Israeli Prime Minister Benjamin Netanyahu ordered the strikes despite a phone call from US President Donald Trump urging him not to retaliate. Chinese President Xi Jinping's arrived in North Korea on his first official trip to the country since 2019. and at least 32 people have died after an earthquake struck off the southern coast of the Philippines. And that's the latest Feature Story News. William Denslow reporting.
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1: From Feature Story News in Brussels, I'm William Denslow. Iran has fired a second wave of ballistic missiles at Israel, with sirens sounding across the country. The exchange of fire comes 2 months after a ceasefire deal between Israel and Iran, and follows Israeli airstrikes on targets inside Iran, including air defense systems. Israeli Prime Minister Benjamin Netanyahu ordered the strikes despite a phone call from US President Donald Trump urging him not to retaliate and to allow time for negotiations. Blake Sifton reports from Tel Aviv.
2: We are now back on the cusp of full-scale war. This all began around 10 p.m. last night when Iran fired ballistic missiles, 11 missiles, at targets in northern Israel in response to an attack earlier in the day in which Israel targeted apartment buildings in Beirut's southern suburb.
1: Tensions are running high in Pakistan-administered Kashmir, following violent clashes between security forces and the Joint Awami Action Committee. At least 7 civilians have been killed and dozens injured. The unrest comes as the Civil Rights Alliance accuses the regional government of failing to honour commitments agreed upon last year, adding pressure ahead of July's legislative elections. Hira Mustafa reports from Islamabad.
3: According to the civil rights group, authorities in Pakistan-administered Kashmir have failed to deliver on promises, including commitments on economic relief, governance reforms, and broader political issues. A key point of contention remains the demand to abolish 12 reserved seats in the regional assembly allocated to Kashmiri refugees who settled in Pakistan after 1947. Authorities have deployed hundreds of security personnel across sensitive areas, road links with Islamabad have been disrupted, and an internet blackout is in effect. Tensions escalated over the weekend after protesters allegedly attacked a military hospital in Ravlakot.
1: Chinese President Xi Jinping's arrived in North Korea on his first official trip to the country since 2019. Xi will meet with North Korean leader Kim Jong-un during the two-day visit, as Laura Westbrook reports.
4: Chinese President Xi Jinping's trip to North Korea comes after he received US President Donald Trump and Russia's Vladimir Putin for talks separately in Beijing. China's foreign ministry says President Xi and North Korea's Kim Jong-un will exchange views on bilateral relations and issues of common concern. Ahead of Xi's arrival, Kim Jong-un's powerful sister said North Korea's nuclear weapons program was the line of no retreat. Experts say that for President Xi, one goal of the trip is to reassert sway over a partner that has grown closer to Russia since its invasion of Ukraine.
1: And at least 32 people have died after a magnitude 7.8 earthquake struck off the southern coast of the Philippines. Tsunami warnings were issued in several countries, from the Philippines to Indonesia, Japan and Australia. From bureaus worldwide, this is FSN.
5: With FSN Spotlight, I'm Simon Marks. Today, the fury in Europe over comments made by US Defense Secretary Pete Hegseth. He was speaking in Normandy on Saturday at commemorations marking the 82nd anniversary of D-Day, and in an inflammatory address, accused today's European governments of allowing their beaches to be stormed by what he called an invasion of dangerous ideologies, a reference to the Trump administration's belief that civilization in Europe is threatened by mostly Islamic migrants. Tobias Elwood is a former British government minister and former soldier.
6: It's sadly what we've come to expect, both of Hegseth himself and, I'm afraid, of the current US administration. It all goes against the entire spirit of what the D-Day landings were all about. The sense of unity, of purpose, of like-minded nations coming together, not just to stand up for tyranny, but to do more than that, to lay the foundations of a new global order designed to prevent future authoritarian states from exerting force to expand their spheres of influence. We now have an American president that is choosing to go against what every other president has done since the war and return to isolationism, now treating Europe as a competitor.
5: The row came on the same day that the British government condemned US Vice President J.D. Vance for blaming immigration for the murder of a white British student in southern England.
1: The main news again. Israel's carried out airstrikes in Iran after Tehran fired missiles at northern Israel. Israeli Prime Minister Benjamin Netanyahu ordered the strikes despite a phone call from US President Donald Trump urging him not to retaliate. Chinese President Xi Jinping's arrived in North Korea on his first official trip to the country since 2019. and at least 32 people have died after an earthquake struck off the southern coast of the Philippines. And that's the latest Feature Story News. William Denslow reporting.
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That's it, thank you. You've been great, considering all this confusion. Wonderful. Come down, sit down, everybody. I'm going now.

Hi everyone, I'm Craig Orndorff from the Next Seems Like Old Times. Our entire show will be dedicated to early June 1944. We'll be remembering D-Day, the Allied invasion of Normandy, and we'll have the most popular records from that historic day. We'll hear from Harry James, Joe Stafford, David Rose, Andy Russell, Tommy Dorsey, and Bing Crosby. So come listen to the memories on the Next Seems Like Old Times.

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featuring stories, anecdotes, chart information, interview clips, and trivia. Hi, this is Mike Fisher. In this edition, we are spotlighting Whistling on the Wax, records that feature whistling at some point. And yeah, I suspect they'll bring a smile to your face, including Gary Lewis and the Playboys. Their third of five consecutive top five records in 1965. Save Your Heart for Me. Two on the pop charts July of that year. Manfred Mann, My Name is Jack. Mercury record label, bubbling under chart in the U.S., 8 in the U.K., summer of 1968. And Mitch Miller, March from the River Kwai, Colonel Bogey. Columbia record label, 20 on the pop charts, January of 1958. Mike Hurst was in the Springfields. He decided to split from the group and become a record producer. He was working for American producer Jim Economides, and Hurst was introduced to Cat Stevens, who was looking for a record label. Stevens played him Here Comes My Baby. Hurst thought it was great and took it to Economides. Economides didn't like it, so Stevens was not signed. Well, eventually Economides' company went bankrupt, and Stevens went to Hurst's house and asked if he was still interested, because he had been rejected by every record label in London. Stevens had a new song, I Love My Dog. Hurst thought, that's so unusual and really weird, and I'm going to agree to record it. And eventually it was released as Stevens' debut single and launched Decca Records' flagship label, DRAM. Here Comes My Baby was shelved and was later included on Stevens' debut album, Matthew and Son, released in March of 1967. Well, the Tremolos got a listen, and they liked it, and recorded a version that was released in 1967, and it became the group's first top 10 hit since the departure of Brian Poole in the UK, and their first top 20 hit in the United States. Now, the Tremolos version is slightly different from the original. The beginning lyrics are altered, and the final verse was left out. And most cover versions of the Tremolos hit employ this altered version. Even Stevens noted the difference in the interpretations, calling the Tremolos take a complete Christmas party take on an originally sad song. However, Tremolos' version established Stevens as a songwriter, and he went on to have a fairly successful career, particularly in the 1970s. But here's the Tremolos version, which, yes, features whistling. After all, that's what we're putting the spotlight on, whistling on the wax, in this edition of the Ultimate Oldie Show.

I don't quite know how to feel when so many people compliment me and, you know, use words like legend or, you know, inspiration, or things like that. But there again, it's these were just gifts that I was given, and I like to if I receive the gifts, to pass them along. So whatever people think of me, why, I'm grateful, but it's not a lot of my doing.

Not only one of the most amazing singers in the history of pop music, decent whistler too. Thanks so much for tuning in to the Ultimate Oldie Show. Mike Fisher with you, whistling on the wax, including Roy Orbison. Here Comes the Rain, Baby, from the album Cry Softly, Lonely One, MGM record label, the B-side to his 1967 release, She, and the Tremolos, a song composed by Cat Stevens. Here Comes My Baby, Epic record label, 13 on the pop charts in the U.S., 4 on the pop charts in the UK, spring of 1967. Her next record was originally recorded at a session, February 1st, 1956, by the Sparks of Rhythm. However, none of the four sides recorded at that winter session were released, and Jimmy Jones kicked around with other groups and as a solo artist for a few years. And then in 1959, after George Goldner heard him and decided that he wanted to record him for his Rama record label, Jimmy Jones got together with Otis Blackwell. And in June 1959, they recorded another demo of Handyman. The flute player didn't show up, so Otis Blackwell whistled. And eventually the demo was sold to MGM and released on its subsidiary, Cub, in September of 1959. And 3+ years after it was originally recorded and kicked around, Handyman took off, hit number 2 on the pop charts. And then all the other recordings that Jones and or the Sparks of Rhythm and or the Vocaliers had done in the preceding 3+ years were suddenly rush released. But none could replicate the success of Handyman. And yes, that is Otis Blackwell doing the whistling on the recorded version as we continue to put the spotlight on whistling on the wax in this edition of the Ultimate Oldie Show.